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went down to Georgia, he was looking for a soul to steal. 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When he came across this young man sewing on a fiddle and playing it hot, and the devil jumped up on a hickory stump and said, boy, let me tell you what.

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5: Welcome to Georgia Focus. I'm John Clark on the Georgia News Network. For over 33 years, the world has known a certain narrative about Michael Chappell and the murder of Imogene Thompson. I still think he's innocent. Henry Ball is here today to update us on a recent court case and tell us about the future of the case. Well, Henry Ball, good to have you on again.
6: Good to be here. How you doing, John?
5: I'm good, good. Except for I hate the outcome of the trial. But I was hoping it'd be better than it was. But anyway, just tell us, kind of bring us up to speed on what happened with the trial.
6: So we finally got Mike's evidentiary hearing. The habeas was in process for, I think, over 40 months. Of course, Mike has been in prison for 33 years for a crime I feel like we've proven that he did not commit. And ultimately, the judge denied it. He denied it as untimely and successive. I don't want to sound dismissive or sarcastic when I say this, but I mean, essentially, you know, we didn't prove his innocence fast enough.
5: Right.
6: And, you know, I think one of the conversations that we were having earlier is, you know, really, should there be a statute of limitations on the truth? And apparently there is. And I don't know if that's just the state of Georgia or across the country. But, you know, if you don't find evidence, if it was hidden from you and you don't locate it fast enough, you might spend the rest of your life in prison for a crime that you didn't commit. And I believe that's unconscionable. I don't know what can be done to change the laws and change the procedure, but I think something needs to be done, because if an innocent person is in prison, you know, you ought to be able to prove that. You ought to be able to show that. And some of the reasoning that the judge used, I mean, you know, he attacked the credibility of the eyewitness, which I understand. You know, the eyewitness had some challenges in his past. He, you know, is a convicted criminal and, you know, described himself as a drug dealer. He was honest about that.
5: Yeah.
6: But the state doesn't have any problem using jailhouse snitches to convict people. You know, they'll make deals with people. Hey, you know, you give us this testimony and we'll take it easy on you or what have you. It was one of the cases that the folks from the Innocence Project were talking about, is that, you know, the state makes deals with jailhouse snitches and doesn't disclose those deals, and then come to find out that the jailhouse snitches lied on the stand. But that's perfectly acceptable for the state. What's not acceptable is for somebody who was kind of put in that position back in the day to come forward and say, well, here's what really happened. And when he brought that story forward, all of the evidence corroborated his story and pointed towards him telling the truth. And I know it's not admissible, but I even had him take a polygraph examination because I wanted to know for myself if I, you know, could I really trust this guy's word? I mean, there was a lot about his story that lined up. There was a lot that was corroborated, but, you know, I wanted to make sure, and he passed the polygraph examination. And so, I mean, I know the guy's telling the truth. There are certain things that he knew that he could not know.
5: Right.
6: He could not know other than if he was where he was. And the thing about it is the story he told did not at all line up with anything that anybody knew, nothing that had been published, it's nothing I could have shared with him, because it's not a story that, you know, it's not what's in my book.
5: Right.
6: Because the only person that could know that story is a person that was there. And by golly, all the forensics line up, and there are other witnesses that kind of saw parts of what he saw. And so it's unconscionable. And then, the one last thing that I'll talk about with the judge's order is that the judge said that the forensics experts, one of them being the state of Georgia's former chief medical examiner, triple board certified pathologist, who concluded to a reasonable degree of scientific certainty that the crime scene was staged and that the victim had been shot at least one time outside the car, which completely decimates the state's case. But the judge said, well, that's speculation because they didn't go and examine the car in 1993. Well... I mean, what an impossible standard. And what does that do to every other expert that's ever testified in any case? I would say the vast majority of expert witnesses called to testify don't examine the original crime scene, especially in cold cases, especially in cases that are 33 years old. But here's another little tidbit. The vehicle in question, the state, the prosecution, the DA's office, the police department released that vehicle back to the victim's son, who happened to be their first suspect, their first primary suspect, 10 days or right at 10 days after the murder. So nobody from the defense ever had an opportunity to investigate or examine that crime scene. And so to hold him to that impossible standard 33 years later, it's just unconscionable.
5: I personally believe Mike Chappell is innocent. I believe he's innocent. He did not do this. And so now, but I wonder, could somebody have gotten to somebody in the time period?
6: I'm not going to speculate and you know, I'll be labeled a conspiracy theorist. But what I will say, John, is that I believe we have proven with a preponderance of the evidence that Michael Chappell did not commit this crime.
5: No.
6: Michael Chappell is innocent. And the state really hasn't refuted that.
5: I was going to ask
6: the state. Yeah. The state hasn't said, no, we find the evidence against him credible. They just said, you didn't find it fast enough, and you haven't presented enough to overturn the verdict. And that's just, what standard are we using? Because it's an impossible standard.
5: Yeah, that sounds like somebody, we can't think of anything else, we'll just put that out there.
6: Yeah, it is. Some of the way the ruling was written did come across that way to me. He even said, one example, he said it was an implausible story that the victim was at the American Inn Hotel and that this drug dealer followed the police when they left the American Inn Hotel. The only problem with that is, implausible as that story might be, that story didn't come from the eyewitness. That story came from the lead investigator who had placed her at that hotel in a specific room on the night of the murder. And that was corroborated by the front desk clerk of that hotel, who also said in her testimony or in her statement that she saw a black guy in a small car follow the police when they left the hotel. So as implausible as that story might be, it was well corroborated, and not only from the eyewitness, but from other independent eyewitnesses and from the police investigation itself. So the fact that he dismissed it as implausible is just, I don't know. It just doesn't make any sense to me. And so, I apologize if I feel like, or if it sounds like I'm coming off as a little emotional or perhaps even a little angry. I am, because we sat here and talked to the folks from the Innocence Project about some of their active cases, and one of the things that I think we're all left with is the fact that the state simply will not admit when they were wrong. Mm-hmm. And you know what? They are wrong sometimes.
5: They are wrong. Yeah.
6: For different reasons. Yeah. And you know, it might be that somebody was corrupt, but it doesn't have to be that. But whatever the reason is, if the state is presented with credible

0: credible evidence that they were wrong. By gosh, you know, justice for all.
1: Yeah.
0: So do justice, do right. And this man is innocent.
1: Yeah.
0: He's innocent. Set him free.
1: Yeah. Yeah.
0: I mean, it's just unconscionable to me. And now we have this, you know, almost impossible appeals process.
1: Yeah. What's going to happen next?
0: So we basically had 30 days to file a notice of appeal with the Superior Court, which is the judge that just made the ruling. And then we also have to file what's called a certificate of probable cause, essentially asking the state Supreme Court to take a look at the ruling. And based on the way that the ruling was written, all about credibility, which is an issue that the legislature essentially puts in the hands of the judge, it's really unlikely that the Supreme Court is going to overturn the judge's ruling because he made it all about the credibility of the witness. The thing is that we have to go through that step,
1: okay,
0: whether we believe it'll be successful or whether it is successful or not, because the potential avenue left to us is the federal habeas.
1: That's okay.
0: Yeah. And
1: that's what's left after the
0: state after Supreme Court. The state appeal.
1: All right.
0: But you have to go through the state appeal process first.
1: Okay.
0: You can't even file the federal habeas until you've exhausted the state process. And, you know, who knows what's going to happen at either level? You know, we're going to continue to do what we've done, and that's just put the truth in front of the judge,
1: yeah,
0: or in front of the judges, and hope for justice.
1: Yeah.
0: But the fact of the matter is, in my personal opinion, justice still has not been done in this case.
1: In my personal opinion, I don't think so either. I really don't. I really don't think Michael Chappell did this. And, not just because I read the book, but just look at the evidence from now. He didn't do it. He didn't do it. Yeah. I ride by that muffler shop. It's very close to my house. I ride by there all the time. It's now something different. Yeah. And I think about him. And he sits in jail, and he should not be in jail.
0: Yeah.
1: It's just really, really, it has to be really tough after all the work you've put into it and your attorney put into it. And it has to be tough. Will he keep the same attorney? Or do you know?
0: Well, I'll have to get back to you on that. I hope so.
1: Yeah.
0: I will say on the record that I believe Billy Rennie did a great job under somewhat impossible circumstances. And I feel like he probably feels a little bit beat up by the case. And so I just want to say, you know, for the record, that I felt like he did a good job. And, you know, yeah, there were some decisions that he was put into a position to have to make that, you know, I wish, you know, we would have, you know, I wish would have gone differently, but that's not really on him. That's on the circumstances and the situation. But for you know, being the guy that essentially raised the money and at least participated in hiring Mr. Rennie, I will say that he did a great job, and I'm very pleased with that. And I hope he continues with it and takes it to the next level, because that's what needs to happen.
1: Yeah. Any idea how Michael feels about it?
0: Mike and Billy are having a conversation, and so I think we'll know a little bit more about that. I know that he's disappointed. I mean, I've talked to certain family members, and certainly he's disappointed in the habeas decision, but he knows that he has to fight on.
1: Yeah,
0: so,
1: yeah.
0: You have to imagine it's got to be rough after 33 years, but hopefully it's just another setback before we get to the bottom of it and get to the truth.
1: I think when we first started the show, when we started putting on the show updates, I think it was almost 30 years it was going to happen. And now it's almost 33 years.
0: Yeah.
1: That's how long it's been. Yeah.
0: Yeah. Yeah. I guess we have been talking for over 3 years, haven't we?
1: We can't remember how many times it is, but we have, we've done our best to update everybody as much as possible. Tell us about your books and where you can get your books. And what about Killing Henry? What are you going to do now?
0: So, My goal now is to go ahead and get Killing Henry to the printer as soon as possible. I was, you know, hoping for a better outcome and a better ending with the habeas, but I feel like, you know, I feel like the book has run its course, and you know, hopefully there will be an update in the future. But we'll have to go ahead and pin that final page and get it to the printer, which it's my goal to try to have that done. And so it will be available soon. Of course, you can get Killing Henry and all my books at storiedpress.store. That's storiedpress.store. And coming soon also, which you can find information about A Thin Blue Crime at storiedpress.store, is our new podcast called A Thin Blue Crime. And I can tell you that the first few episodes, at least rough cut, are in the can.
1: Okay.
0: And it is phenomenal. You know, one of the things that we haven't been able to do in the past was really revisit the trial itself. And we've been able to do that very thoroughly. And so you will hear what the jury heard, and then you'll be able to follow my investigation from there. And I think it's going to be a very good podcast.
1: And if you haven't gotten Michael Chappell, the book, get it. It is worth reading. I get it. I tell everybody to get that book and read it. And a lot of them have.
0: Yeah, absolutely. And I appreciate that, John. I appreciate you very much. And I appreciate you continuing to keep everybody updated. And anything I can do to help the program, just let me know.
1: That's Henry Ball. You can find out more about his books, Michael Chappell and Killing Henry, and other things at storiedpress.store. Storiedpress.store. In Georgia, colorectal cancer is now the leading cause of cancer-related death in patients under 50, despite the disease being highly treatable when caught early. Unfortunately, over 54 million Americans, 1 in 3 people, remain unscreened. Many of them are right here in Georgia. Dr. Sam Askarian, Vice President of Clinical Development for Screening at Guardian Health, explains. Right now, we're seeing an increase in colorectal cancer. Why is that?
2: You know, it's a couple of reasons. One, it has to increase because, thankfully, we're seeing a decrease in lung cancer. We got the word out.
1: Okay.
2: People have stopped smoking as much. Lung cancer rates are decreasing. However, people are eating unhealthy.
1: Yeah.
2: They're not moving as much. We're attached to the computer or the phone. And so we're starting to see those colon cancer rates start to climb instead.
1: Wow. So how fast are they climbing right now in Georgia?
2: It's unfortunate. So in Georgia, over 5,000 people this year will get diagnosed with the disease.
1: Wow.
2: And unfortunately, over 1,700 people will die from it this year. And that's absolutely, you know, preventable. Yeah. That's something that we want to lower those numbers across the board.
1: Are the rate you just said of growing, is it more among men?
2: It is, unfortunately, yeah. So about 50% more men than women deal with this disease. There's lots of reasons for that. But one of them, too, is that men don't get checked out for colon cancer and get screened for it the way that women do.
1: Why don't men get checked out? I do. Once a year, I get checked out all the time.
2: See, and that's the right move. And you're used to it. You actually said it the right way, right? Once a year, like it's habitual.
1: Yeah.
2: And women, they're used to it. They get screened for cervical cancer. They get screened for breast cancer at earlier ages. And men generally don't until they get older. And then all of a sudden, they've got to get screened for colon cancer. And that is absolutely something they're a little bit stubborn and put off more than we wish they did.
1: And they don't. You just do it with a blood test, right?
2: At Guardian Health, we've got a blood test, the Shield blood test.
1: Okay.
2: So there's less reason to be stubborn and put it off. You could just get your blood drawn.
1: Now, you had to do by checking it out there. And that was why men didn't want to do it. But now with a blood test, like the Guardian Health Shield test, it's simple. What do you do with your test? How does your test work?
2: It's really unique technology. Basically, we at Guardant Health have been in the blood testing business for cancer for over 10 years. We've been helping doctors after patients have been diagnosed with cancer treat the cancer by taking blood and then determining what type of tumor that patient had and what best to treat it with. And then about 5-6 years ago, we started to study, can we find cancer in the blood? Hmm. We did a huge study. We got over 20,000 Americans enrolled. Lots of people from Georgia were kind enough to volunteer for the study. And it got FDA approval 2 years ago. So this Shield blood test has been in the market for 2 years. And it works by looking for signs of tumor DNA. So if there's a tumor in the blood, all of a sudden we're able to kind of see, okay, hold on, wait, that's suspicious. And then we provide that positive result back to the patient and their doctor.
1: Now, if somebody just doesn't do the test, I'm not doing a test, I'm not doing anything, and they come up with colon cancer, what are some of the treatments that are available and how bad can it be?
2: It's really tough, right? I think you said it the right way. This disease, when it's caught early, when they actually screen for it and they catch it early, has a 91% chance of survival.
1: Right.
2: But if you wait and the signs and symptoms start to pop up and it's caught late, those odds drop all the way down to 13%. So at that point, you really do have to throw the kitchen sink at it. There's surgery to remove parts of the colon and anything that has kind of cancer in it. There's chemotherapy, which everyone's familiar with, right? Yeah. Where you really kind of shoot some high potency drugs into the bloodstream, again, to try to kill the cancer. And then lastly, some radiation therapy, right? So you burn it, you poison it, and you cut it. And those are all the things that you can see, you know, a lot of patients go through to try to get that 13% chance of survival to work.
1: Wow. I'm going tomorrow, actually, literally. Bye. I'm going tomorrow to have my exam, my annual physical tomorrow. And so this is one of the things I'm going to get done. And this is why you call today because we're talking about this, but that's what I'm doing tomorrow. So everybody should go once a year at least, right?
2: Yeah, so it depends on what tests you get, right? Yeah. And you said it right. Weave it into your annual exam. Go see your primary care doc or your doc every year just to get that checkup. Ask them, hey, you know, what works best for me? For the Shield blood test, the good news is if you get the blood test and you're negative, you don't have to get the test again for another 3 years.
1: Oh.
2: So, you know, you kind of check that box and you can kind of go on and worry about something else or worry about nothing if that's, you know, the last thing on your list. And then, you know, every 3 years is what it's indicated for the test. And again, that's a conversation to have with your doc.
1: Why do they don't do it? I go every year. It's easy, simple. I just go do it. But guys don't do it. Why won't they do it?
2: There's a lot of reasons. We did this huge study with the Harris Poll. So we got up over 1,000 patients and we got 1,000 doctors. And almost unanimously, all of them said that, you know, especially for men, there's this anxiety, right? There's that I don't want to know. And then the problem with this test is too, for screening, it's for asymptomatic people. That means that people that don't have signs and symptoms.
1: Right.
2: So the most common thing that I always heard in the clinic when I was practicing was, "Doc, I feel fine. I don't need this. I feel good." And that's the problem because when it's early, you won't feel it. It's just kind of growing inside you. That's why we push people to, even if you feel fine, it's worth it to get screened.
1: Get tested now. Get tested now. It's right. That's right. Get tested now. Get it done. And you're out of the way. You're going about your life, right?
2: Absolutely. Exactly.
1: And it's Guardant Health Shield test, and it'll take care of your cancer for 3 years. I mean, have to get it checked again for 3 years.
2: That's
1: not a lie. Hey, well, anything else you want? Where can people find out more information about this?
2: Yeah, so that's the great news. It's really easy to remember. It's shieldbloodtest.com. If you go on shieldbloodtest.com and you're a patient and you want information about this, or you've got a loved one that's been putting this off and you know they're stubborn and you want to give them a little more advice or a little bit more pressure to get that test, you can find all that information there. And for all the docs listening in Georgia that are thinking and curious about this test for their patients, lots of information about how to order the test, about how the results come back in, all of that on shieldbloodtest.com.
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3: Authorities have arrested a teenager in connection with a deadly homecoming shooting in Vienna. The GBI identified the arrested teen, a 17-year-old Kadarius Ray, to people 21-year-old Jaquavius Jackson and 23-year-old Mikhailov Jackson were killed in the Sunday shooting, while 35 others were injured. Authorities say gunfire erupted during an unpermitted block party attended by more than 1,000 people. Investigators have not determined how many shooters were involved or released a motive, but additional arrests are expected. A South Georgia police officer was found dead in a courthouse. Thomas Cage with more.
4: An investigation is underway after a police officer was found dead inside the Valdosta Municipal Court Complex in Georgia. The officer, identified as a member of the Valdosta Police Department, was discovered on Wednesday afternoon. The Georgia Bureau of Investigation is handling the case, and the officer's body will undergo an autopsy. Details surrounding the officer's death have not been released, and the investigation is ongoing. Anyone with information is urged to contact the GBI Regional Investigative Office in Thomasville.
3: Georgia is expanding its mental health infrastructure with a new facility in Augusta.
5: State officials have broken ground on a new $20.7 million forensic restoration center at East Central Regional Hospital in Augusta. The 40-bed facility will provide treatment for people who have been found incompetent to stand trial and are awaiting restoration services. According to the Georgia Department of Behavioral Health and Developmental Disabilities, more than 800 people statewide are currently waiting for those services. Officials say the project is part of a broader effort to reduce backlogs, ease pressure on local jails and courts, and expand behavioral health treatment capacity across Georgia. I'm Rebecca Hughes.
3: And I'm Katie Gray.
0: This has been GNN News on the Georgia News Network.
3: I'm Katie Gray, GNN Sports. The Braves are eliminated in the NLDS this week. Joe Moreno explains.
6: After stealing a game in Los Angeles earlier in the series, the Braves dropped two straight to the defending champion Dodgers as their season comes to an end. The Braves returned to the playoffs this season after a one-year absence in 2025. They also earned a division title under first-year manager Walt Weiss, who was still happy with his team's performance overall.
7: I've talked about how proud I am of this group all year. That doesn't change. The privilege to manage this group and the way they compete, the way they pull for one another. It's a privilege to manage those guys.
6: It'll be the Dodgers and Brewers in the NLCS for the second straight season. Winner is off to the World Series. I'm Joe Moreno.
3: Atlanta United is looking for a home win tonight. The Five Stripes will host Cincinnati inside Mercedes-Benz Stadium Saturday. Week 5 of the NFL season continues this weekend. The Falcons are coming home against the Ravens on Sunday night. That's sports. I'm Katie Gray with the Georgia News Network.
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11: From the Weather Channel, I'm Jeff Marr. We'll get a chance to dry out to wrap up the weekend on the Sunday with some sunshine this afternoon. There still may be some gusty winds out of the west at times near 20 to 25 miles per hour as the high hits 79 degrees. Clear and breezy into the evening. Overnight winds will diminish a little bit with a low dropping down to 63. Sunny and warmer for the start of the week on Monday. Tomorrow, the high of 85. And that warming trend extends into Tuesday with some more sun and a high eventually hitting 87.

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0: And now, old-time gospel preaching by Minister Gary Toole, sponsored by the Christian Way Ministries.
1: You know, the Bible says that a good name is rather to be chosen than great riches. You can be a rich man and have a bad reputation, a bad name. There's a lot of names. These names he got now, ain't nobody can spell them or pronounce them. But the sweetest name is Jesus. And I ain't talking about some Mexican. It's called Jose, which means Jesus. He ain't no Jesus. Jesus Christ, the Son of God. Jesus is the sweetest name I know. And he's just the same as his lovely name. And that's the reason why I love him so. Jesus is the sweetest name I know. You know, all these false religions, they say, well, there's only one God. We believe in one God. Yeah, they believe in all that false idolatry junk they're coming up with. But when you mention I believe in Jesus Christ, they quit talking and they don't even believe in Jesus Christ. They don't believe Jesus Christ was the Son of God. It's God the Father, God the Son, God the Holy Ghost. They believe and they worship all kind of old crazy stuff. And if you talk to them, your head will go to spinning the garbage that they believe in. None of it makes a lick of sense. And yet they say that we got so many different religions. But let me tell you what, there's only one God. Yeah, that's Jehovah God in heaven, Son Jesus Christ and the Holy Ghost. And the King James Bible. We believe in Jesus Christ, and I believe in shouting and speaking in tongues. I believe in Pentecost. I believe like Jesus taught, and I believe like Paul and Peter taught. And the rest of it, you can throw it in the trash can. Amen. Now, Jesus is the sweetest name I know, and he's just the same as his lovely name.

No, now we're going to get to the message. The message is entitled, A Made Up Mind. Call your neighbor up. Call your neighbor up and tell them to listen in to this old time preaching. When I was a boy, we'd get to church, my daddy pastoring. People would come and say, I heard old brother so-and-so, a local preacher, preaching on the radio, local radio. And then they say, I heard another old preacher, local preacher, preaching on it. And they preached the gospel truth. They didn't preach this old fairy tale mess. And now they come in, they don't listen to no local preachers. They just listen to all that old podcast and Joel Osteen and them giving out Baby Ruth and Butternuts. I don't know about y'all, but I'm going to tell you what. If people don't get back to the old-time way, I don't know what's going to happen in this country. Everything seems fine. Well, you can have a $1 billion house and it be full of termites. Records going to fall. But the title of the message is A Made-Up Mind. And the scripture text is Romans 12:2, and you can read that later on. I'm going to preach about it. My father always said, anything you want to do or want to stop doing, then you've got to have a made-up mind. You got to really make your mind up and then stick with it with a bulldog grip. You can't be undecided or make your mind half the way up or one day say, I got my mind made up, and the next day say, well, I'm not quite sure. You got to make it up once and for all and say, come what may, hell or high water, my mind is made up. And by the help of Almighty God, I intend to hold out faithful to the end. You see, faithful to the end, so you can backslide and lose out. Now, these know-all, know-nothing preachers, not all of them, some of them, would have said that my father was simple-minded. They would say, oh, it ain't that easy. Well, yes, it is, and I'm living proof of it. Some can talk big when they haven't been through it, but I can speak from experience, and that's why I preach in prisons, jails, and alcohol drug recovery centers. And by the way, gas is mighty high. If you got any extra cash, you can send it to the Christian Way Ministry. And you can thank that high price for all these politicians. But I can speak from experience, and I like to say, if I can do it, then you can do it, and I'm not being hard. I've got a brother that has never really been committed to the Lord, not really, sold out to the Lord, as we say. Oh, he goes to church and sings in the choir, and I said that if I can overcome these addictions, and I was addicted, then anyone can. He quick said, no, you can't. No, you can't. No, you can't. Well, that was his wrong opinion. And you see, opinions are like heads. Everybody's got a head, but most people don't use it. But that was his wrong opinion. But with God, all things are possible. Amen? All things. And he will keep you, and he will keep you, yes. And he will help you overcome anything if you make your mind up. He's greater than any problem we have. Can you say amen? Sure you can, because it's the truth, folks, the whole truth and nothing but the truth. You see my papers out here now, says from the desk of Truth Writer. And I write the truth, and sometimes truth will make people mad. Some of these businesses around is throwing my stuff out. Well, they're throwing out the truth of God's word. I can back up every bit by the word. And see, and they wanting God to bless their business. He ain't going to bless their business. They cursing their business when they take truth from God's word, from the Truth Writer himself, based on Jesus' truth, and they throw it in the trash can. God, Lord, have mercy on them, you see. But it's the truth, the whole truth, and nothing but the truth. Speaking of simple, it's the simple plan of salvation, not the very complicated one. In this know-it-all society we live in, folks want to look for and listen to the long, drawn-out, complicated plan of how to be an overcomer, how to overcome these addictions. And by the way, there are many, not just drugs and whiskey. You can get addicted to cell phones, and they do, and they have. Even children, that's why they took them away from them in school. Most anything can become an addiction when it becomes an obsession. You can be addicted to food, addicted to shopping, addicted to the social media, addicted, as I said, to your cell phone, most anything. But speaking of all this through these false, misleading folks that make you think
they need to buy their book at $29.95 and go to their seminar for $300. When you get through, all you've done is waste around $330 you could have helped a small ministry with, or helped feed starving children in third world countries, and help do like the Carter Centers with Jimmy Carter, and help fight those diseases over there in them poor countries. All these how-to books, but the only real how-to book that works is the good book, the Bible, amen. Somebody asked me on Facebook, I said, yeah, I got my face in a book. It's called the good book, the Bible, amen. You see, you can go to every seminar in the world and to every rehab center in the world and read 1,000 books, but until you make your mind up, you've wasted your time. And of course, they won't tell you that because they're profiting off of your misery. You hear a lot of this and a lot of that and much of nothing. Since 2005 and going into prisons and jails now and alcohol drug recovery centers, some come to me like they think I'm old, great, mighty wise one with all the great words of wisdom like some of these old crooked Chinese, Chinese monks and priests and gurus, tricking folks into believing that junk. One fella said that he got tricked into that old Asian voodoo mess, and he went with his friend to this cave up in the mountain, and they rung a bell, and this bald-headed monk, this Chinese monk with a dress on, came out and bowed to his knees 8 or 10 times and said in a very low, scary voice, "What may I do for you, my child?" So they went in and sat on the floor and crossed their legs. And one of the old guys said he was too still for that. And this old monk, he was slanging a metal container with burning coals in it, and it was smoking, and he waved that over their heads and then throwed some sweet-smelling water on them, and he bowed and moaned and groaned and told them one lie right after the other and then read them some ancient wisdom. He said out of a book in Chinese, I guess, Confucius. Yeah, can you know what Confucius means? Confused. And then he said, "That'll be $400. And I take MasterCard and Discovery Card and debit cards." And they paid him and walked out and drove off. And one had forgot his glasses because with all that slang and all that water, he took them off. And so they went back to get his glasses, and lo and behold, they saw that old bald-headed monk had done put on some blue jeans, and he got in a brand-new Mercedes-Benz automobile and drove off with a good-looking whore in the car with him. She had a miniskirt on right on up. So there you go. So much for all that garbage. The devil is a trick rascal. Folks, you better get closer to God, and you better help your family get there, too, because they out there in the middle of this world, and it's rotten. Everything's so wonderful. Huh, is it? And seek wisdom, God's wisdom, so that you can help others see the truth. Another one on television that makes me angry. The Bible says, get angry, sin not. That's sin not, the hard part. And it makes me angry because I know the truth. When I was way back yonder, I was a preacher some, but I got into partying and messing around. And I went to many alcohol drug places years ago. But I had to make my mind up. I went back to the church and got in that altar, and one of them old Holy Ghost revivals, that'll change you. So you may have seen this one on television some years back. They got rid of them because they was crooks. This man came on and advertised this book entitled The Answer to Overcoming Addiction. Well, it don't take a whole book. All it takes is my father's God-given wisdom. You got to make your mind up. And if you take the first step, then God will help you take the rest. In this Alcoholics Anonymous, AA, they say that they have a 12-step program. They say it's based on God's word. Well, God's got a 2-step. Forget the 10. You take one and he'll take the others.
So, funny thing, I can preach in these Christian-based I call Drug Recovery Center, but MAA, they won't let me preach because I'm preaching about Jesus. And they say, forget Jesus, just pick you a God of your choice. He could be a gorilla down in Africa. That's nothing but idolatry. So this man sold as many books as he could to do his... So this man sold as many books as he could to as many idiots as he could. And then they came with this advertisement now later. Showed his son that looked like a movie star that had had plastic surgery and a cosmetic makeover. I mean, he was perfect. And he spoke like all crooks with a soft, pleasant voice. You see, that's how the devil works. Sugar won't melt in his mouth until he's got you, and then he turns vicious, like those serial killers that are so handsome and soft-spoken, so pleasant, and just smiling. And when they get those poor innocent women hooked, they're like the devil himself. Someone was talking about the difference in the tone of voice of these presidents. Well, some of the soft-spoken ones don't have your best interests at heart. Oh, many think they do. So this doll-faced boy about the man that wrote the book, that's an alcohol place out in California. So this doll-faced boy says, come and sign up at our new Malibu drug center here in California, and let us help you with your addiction. Then he says, I should know. I was an addict for 10 years, and me knowing all about that mess, he's addicted, all right, probably to coke, and that ain't cocaine. That's Coca-Cola. He had some pimples for drinking too many Coca-Cola. And their place looks like a billion-dollar mansion and like a rich man's resort. Yeah, and you can play some golf. If you go there, you better have something besides an addiction. You better have some money and a bunch of it, and they ain't going to talk about Jesus. All they do is get your money to prime you up and pump you up and sober you up and dry you out and fatten you up and fill you up with vitamins and power drinks and get you ready to really go out and get drunk and do drugs and run with the whores. The truth of the matter is that the answer lies within your heart and soul. If you make your mind up, then turn your life completely and truly over to Jesus Christ, and He is the answer to all your life's problems. But you got to commit to your all and not just go to church every now and then, but get involved in a full gospel church. A full gospel one has Sunday school prayer meeting. They speak in tongues. They shout. They're a Pentecostal church. They believe everything Jesus taught and what Peter and Paul taught. A full gospel church, one that has not only Bible study and praise and worship, and they sing out them old church hymnals too, by the way, and they don't come in there with leggings on and shorts and shorts on and skin tight jeans. They come in with dresses and skirts on, and the men come in with nice slacks and a sport coat and probably put you a suit on. A church has Sunday school. They've got rid of Sunday school. They're out of their minds. And good preaching, I mean plenty of preaching, not giving the preacher 15 minutes for a microwave sermon. I like to preach about an hour and shouting and speaking in tongues, amen, as the Spirit gives utterance. The true baptism of the Holy Ghost, not just the receiving or feeling upon salvation, but the distinct and separate sought-after experience of the baptism of the Holy Ghost with the heavens and speaking in other tongues. Amen. And the Church of God used to do that. Now I go in a lot of Church of Gods, and I'm still in the Church of God. But they don't do that no more. Very few of them speak in tongues anymore or shout. And you say, well, you ain't got to shout. Yeah, you need to shout. Don't come with that trash. And not only feel, but you got to be really saved. Saved, I mean really natural born saved. Falling in the altar saved, not run down and shake the preacher's hand. He can't save you. And weeping and praying and seek for true sanctification, being set apart from the world, truly cleansed. Amen. Washed in the blood. Clean yourself up. And it makes you holy and sets you on a daily path to continue daily cleansing and daily sanctification, not some instant coffee made in the shade deal, but
really blood-washed, blood-bought, transformed and no longer conformed to this world, but transformed in the world, but not of the world, separate from the world. Somebody, can you give me an amen up in hell? Amen. As the text said, by the renewing of your minds, when you are truly born again, you get a new mind, a renewed mind, and a new personality, and being a new person, a new creature, that's a new creation. And this mind must be stayed on Christ. You can go back out into sin and backslide and think Jesus will continue and the Holy Ghost continue to abide in that unclean temple. No way. No way. You a backslider. They done moved out. Too dirty for them. Just use this as an example. If you married a woman and she was fooling you and seemed all real clean, and then when you married her, she turned dirty as a pig and the house was dirty and it was like a pig pen, a pigsty, then you'd move out too, amen? That's all you need to know. So going back to what I was saying, when these young boys would come to me into prisons and jails for great words of wisdom, I'd say simple like this, like my father. I'd just say, boys, and I'm old enough to be the granddaddy. Yeah, I called them boys, black and white. I'd say, boys, you got to have a made-up mind. They'd look at me like a dying calf in a hailstorm and would say, now, brother, too, it can't be that simple. And I'd say, well, try it. It worked for me. So you got to make your mind up to quit what you want to quit. And the greatest addiction is the addiction of sin. Amen. And you better fall out of love with Jack and in love with Jesus. That Jack Daniels, running with the whores, that's what got you into prison and jail. The power of sin is a great addiction. And Jesus is the

If you would like to help support this ministry, then please send your love gift to the Christian Way Ministries. Post Office Box 14, Uvalda, Georgia 30473.

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4: Happy weekend to you, and welcome to Sunrise. I'm Kevin Peterson, and for the next 2 hours, we'll fill your ears and your heart with some awesome positive music and stories, too, like the little girl who wanted her favorite uncle to be at her dance recital, but he couldn't make it, or so she thought. Also, the teenager who took notice of his grandparents trying to cross the street and had a hard time with it, so he invented something to help. We'll also go behind the scenes of a song this morning with our popular feature called What's the Story? Now let's get going with the first song of the show, Micah Tyler and

Elevation Rhythm on Sunrise. It's called Washed. Well, a teenager's grandparents struggled to cross the street before the light changed from walk to don't walk, so he invented a smarter way to give them and millions of others more time. It's a really cool invention, and I'll tell you all about it in two more songs. Here's the first one, Ain't No Way, from Jamie McDonald.

isn't as easy as a Sunday drive. It has bumps in the road. So if you're traveling down a path that's hard, you can find positive music to encourage you today here on Sunrise. Ooh.

0: Big Daddy Weave on Sunrise with Let It Begin. 18-year-old Jae Young noticed something while walking with his grandparents one day in Daegu, South Korea. They often weren't able to make it across the street before the light changed. So Jae decided to do something about it. He created Smart Blink, a traffic light system that detects how quickly pedestrians are moving and gives them enough time to safely cross. It can even recognize wheelchairs and crutches. Jay's invention earned first place in his category at the 2026 Regeneron International Science and Engineering Fair in Phoenix, Arizona. He's now hoping Smart Blink can one day be used in communities around the world. But the best reaction came from his grandparents. They were touched to learn that Jae had noticed those difficult moments and turned them into an idea that could help others. You can see Jae and more about his invention now at sunrise.com.
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There's nothing like church in the morning. A big family lunch and naps during the game. Sundays were made to be positive, and so are we.

us from Elevation Worship on Sunrise. Well, many years ago, a young man started his career fixing broken electronics. Now at 64 years of age, he discovered something even more rewarding, helping people get better. In two more songs, you'll get all the details to this story. And now here's Leanne.

story in the little things, like coffee first thing in the morning, sunshine peeking through your window, or a song that encourages you. There's joy on Sunrise.

Still is from Crowder and Zach Williams, and you're listening to Sunrise. John Addisoy is proof it's never too late to take your life in a new direction. John grew up in Nigeria and began his career as an electronics technician in Greece before moving to England. In 2013, he started working as a healthcare assistant at Southmead Hospital in Bristol, England, and eventually decided to become a nurse. While working at the hospital, John completed a nursing degree apprenticeship at the University of West England, even attending the university alongside his son, Daniel, who was studying music technology. This summer, John graduated and became

0: registered nurse at South Mead. He says fixing electronics once brought him satisfaction, but seeing patients getting better brings him even greater joy. His message to others considering something new? Don't let age stop you. There's more of John's inspiring second act waiting at sunrise.com.
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the bills, meetings, games, practices, and cleaning. 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

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Hey, I'm Kevin, and in Ohio, a tiny kitten couldn't walk, so one creative animal shelter worker grabbed some cardboard, rulers, duct tape, and a few Hot Wheels, and at the end of this set, you'll hear how it all turned out for the adorable kitten. Now here's Forrest Frank on Sunrise with OK.

Symphony is positive music from the band Switch on Sunrise. When a tiny tabby kitten named Gelato arrived at Cincinnati Animal Care in Ohio, a spinal injury left his back legs too weak to support him. But Gelato wanted to move. He wanted to play and explore, and he was too small for the shelter's mobility devices. So veterinary assistant Mallory Smith got creative. Mallory built him a miniature wheelchair using cardboard, rulers, duct tape, and yes, Hot Wheels toy cars. Gelato is now cruising around in his homemade wheels while staying with Mallory in foster care, and he's getting stronger every day. He's even beginning to stand on his own for short periods, and veterinarians are optimistic he could be fully recovered. Sometimes helping someone get back on their feet, or paws in this case, requires thinking outside the box, or maybe inside the toy box. Roll over to

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CC Winans on Sunrise with Worthy of It All. Well, a younger girl at her dance recital thought her uncle was hundreds of miles away until he walked through the front door. We're coming up on that story and how to see the video soon, but now here's Micah Tyler with Even Then. On the night.

0: be all right from Ryan Ellis on Sunrise. Well, Cassidy Stinger wanted one person at her dance recital in Belmar, New Jersey, her uncle and godfather, Brian. But the problem was, Brian lives hundreds of miles away in Beaufort, South Carolina, so Cassidy's parents gently told her not to get her hopes up. What Cassidy didn't know was that Brian had secretly booked a flight. After landing, Brian FaceTimed her from outside the house, wished her luck, and apologized for missing the recital. Cassidy immediately became emotional. Then, just moments later, Brian walked through the front door. Cassidy ran straight into his arms as Brian asked, "You really think I'd miss your recital?" So do you think she was mad or did she cry? All you have to do is head to sunrise.com to see how it all played out. Sometimes the best surprise is simply showing up for someone you love.
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0: 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And if you're new to our show, I'm Kevin Peterson, and I wanted to remind you that we spell it S-O-N-R-I-S-E. 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

0: John Reddick with Holding On, Praise God. And we started that set with Micah Tyler and Colton Dixon's song Perfectly. Now here's Micah telling us all about it in this week's What's the Story?
1: Hey, this is Micah Tyler with the message of my song Perfectly. I want to be perfect. I look around at the people next to me. I look on social media and over again, I see this perfect picture of someone's life. And I think to myself, God, when other people are brave, all I see is fear in my life. And then I remember that it's God's perfect love that casts out that fear. I feel like every time that I make a turn, it is heading down another broken road when I remember that God has a perfect plan for my life. See, at the end of the day, when we throw up our hands and we confess the places that we fall short, that's when God's perfect love shows up and loves us perfectly.
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I'm Kevin Peterson. Have an awesome week, and we'll meet you right back here next weekend, same time, same station, for another Sunrise. 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
2: Authorities have arrested a teenager in connection with a deadly homecoming shooting in Vienna. The GBI identified the arrested teen as 17-year-old Kadarius Ray. Two people, 21-year-old Jaquavius Jackson and 23-year-old Mikhailov Jackson, were killed in the Sunday shooting, while 35 others were injured. Authorities say gunfire erupted during an unpermitted block party attended by more than 1,000 people. Investigators have not determined how many shooters were involved or released a motive, but additional arrests are expected. A South Georgia police officer was found dead in a courthouse. Thomas Cage with more.
3: An investigation is underway after a police officer was found dead inside the Valdosta Municipal Court Complex in Georgia. The officer, identified as a member of the Valdosta Police Department, was discovered on Wednesday afternoon. The Georgia Bureau of Investigation is handling the case, and the officer's body will undergo an autopsy. Details surrounding the officer's death have not been released, and the investigation is ongoing. Anyone with information is urged to contact the GBI Regional Investigative Office in Thomasville.
2: Georgia is expanding its mental health infrastructure with a new facility in Augusta.
4: State officials have broken ground on a new $20.7 million forensic restoration center at East Central Regional Hospital in Augusta. The 40-bed facility will provide treatment for people who have been found incompetent to stand trial and are awaiting restoration services. According to the Georgia Department of Behavioral Health and Developmental Disabilities, more than 800 people statewide are currently waiting for those services. Officials say the project is part of a broader effort to reduce backlogs, ease pressure on local jails and courts, and expand behavioral health treatment capacity across Georgia. I'm Rebecca Hughes.
2: And I'm Katie Gray.
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2: I'm Katie Gray, GNN Sports. The Braves are eliminated in the NLDS this week. Joe Moreno explains.
5: After stealing a game in Los Angeles earlier in the series, the Braves dropped two straight to the defending champion Dodgers as their season comes to an end. The Braves returned to the playoffs this season after a one-year absence in 2025. They also earned a division title under first-year manager Walt Weiss, who was still happy with his team's performance overall.
6: I've talked about how proud I am of this group all year. That doesn't change. It's a privilege to manage this group and the way they compete, the way they pull for one another. It's a privilege to manage those guys.
5: It'll be the Dodgers and Brewers in the NLCS for the second straight season. Winner is off to the World Series. I'm Joe Moreno.
2: Atlanta United is looking for a home win tonight. The Five Stripes will host Cincinnati inside Mercedes-Benz Stadium Saturday. Week 5 of the NFL season continues this weekend. The Falcons are coming home against the Ravens on Sunday night. That's sports. I'm Katie Gray with the Georgia News Network.
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9: We're on the Weather Channel. I'm Jeff Morrow. We'll get a chance to dry out to wrap up the weekend on this Sunday with some sunshine this afternoon. There still may be some gusty winds out of the west at times near 20 to 25 miles per hour as the high hits 79 degrees. Clear and breezy into the evening. Overnight winds will diminish a little bit with a low dropping down to 63. Sunny and warmer for the start of the week on Monday. Tomorrow, the high of 85. And that warming trend extends into Tuesday with some more sun and a high eventually hitting 87.
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1: 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I feel safe. And that hole inside of me is gone. I am whole. I'm finally enough, just as I am.
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4: From the Weather Channel, I'm Jeff Marr. We'll get a chance to dry out to wrap up the weekend on this Sunday with some sunshine this afternoon. There still may be some gusty winds out of the west at times near 20 to 25 miles per hour as the high hits 79 degrees. Clear and breezy into the evening. Overnight winds will diminish a little bit with a low dropping down to 63. Sunny and warmer for the start of the week on Monday. Tomorrow, the high of 85. And that warming trend extends into Tuesday with some more sun and a high eventually hitting 87.
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4: From the Weather Channel, I'm Jeff Eno. Mostly clear. We'll drop it back to around 65 here to wrap up the weekend. Now, 4-hour Columbus Day Monday. We'll see that sunshine. Afternoon high hits the low to mid 80s. And then for Monday night, clear skies. Overnight low to mid 60s. For our Tuesday, we'll see the sunshine back up to the mid to upper 80s. Looks like we may pick up some stray showers all the way into maybe Friday. Maybe a little rain this weekend.
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went down to Georgia, he was looking for a soul to steal. He was in a bind because he was way behind and he was willing to make a deal. 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
4: From the Weather Channel, I'm Jeff Eno. Mostly clear. We'll drop it back to around 65 here to wrap up the weekend. Now, 4-hour Columbus Day Monday. We'll see that sunshine. Afternoon high hits the low to mid 80s. And then for Monday night, clear skies. Overnight low to mid 60s. For our Tuesday, we'll see the sunshine back up to the mid to upper 80s. Looks like we may pick up some stray showers all the way into maybe Friday. Maybe a little rain this weekend.
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4: From the Weather Channel, I'm Jeff Eno. Mostly clear. We'll drop it back to around 65 here to wrap up the weekend. Now for our Columbus Day Monday, we'll see that sunshine. Afternoon high hits the low to mid 80s. And then for Monday night, clear skies. Overnight low, low to mid 60s. For our Tuesday, we'll see the sunshine back up to the mid to upper 80s. Looks like we may pick up some stray showers all the way into maybe Friday. Maybe a little rain this weekend.
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4: From the Weather Channel, I'm Jeff Eno. Mostly clear. We'll drop it back to around 65 here to wrap up the weekend. Now, 4-hour Columbus Day Monday. We'll see that sunshine. Afternoon high hits the low to mid 80s. And then for Monday night, clear skies. Overnight low to mid 60s. For our Tuesday, we'll see the sunshine back up to the mid to upper 80s. Looks like we may pick up some stray showers all the way into maybe Friday. Maybe a little rain this weekend.
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4: From the Weather Channel, I'm Jeff Eno. Mostly clear. We'll drop it back to around 65 here to wrap up the weekend. Now, 4-hour Columbus Day Monday. We'll see that sunshine. Afternoon high hits the low to mid 80s. And then for Monday night, clear skies. Overnight low to mid 60s. For our Tuesday, we'll see the sunshine back up to the mid to upper 80s. Looks like we may pick up some stray showers all the way into maybe Friday. Maybe a little rain this weekend.
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4: From the Weather Channel, I'm Jeff Eno. Mostly clear. We'll drop it back to around 65 here to wrap up the weekend. Now for our Columbus Day Monday, we'll see that sunshine. Afternoon high hits the low to mid 80s. And then for Monday night, clear skies. Overnight low, low to mid 60s. For our Tuesday, we'll see the sunshine back up to the mid to upper 80s. Looks like we may pick up some stray showers all the way into maybe Friday. Maybe a little rain this weekend.
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